Stephen Kaleo. Nice to be here with you. We're going to play some songs. And first one comes from Mount Joy, the LA band celebrating 10 years of being a band. And that's not so bad because they're currently on a world tour, doing some U.S. dates throughout June before heading up to the great north of Canada to continue on said tour. So if you're nearby, maybe go check them out. But in the meantime, I have a new song from them called Is Joy Easy? This is Mount Joy on World Cafe. There is

going shopping. It's The Strokes on World Cafe from their new album, Reality Awaits. Chris Stapleton, Second One to Know, from A Room Volume 1, where you can find it. And we've got two live performances, Coldplay and Bat for Lashes, when we get back to World Cafe.

Live from the archives, it's World Cafe. I'm Kaleo, pulling songs from the vault. Things that have happened, events have transpired, songs have been recorded, and we've captured them. And this one goes back to 2005. Yes, 21 years ago, Coldplay stopping by to play this one, Till Kingdom Come, on World Cafe.

That's Mercury Prize winner Bat for Lashes, musical project of English singer-songwriter Natasha Khan. Daniel, recorded live for World Cafe. Till Kingdom Come, before that, from Coldplay, both live recordings available on demand in our vault, which is not actually a vault. I think it's the cloud. Worldcafe.org for thousands of performances and interviews. Here's new music from the Rolling Stones. New album is called Foreign Tongues. It's In the Stars.

0: 2022 album Laurel Hell is where you can find that song from Mitski, The Only Heartbreaker. Counting Crows from their debut album, August and Everything After, with Rain King, and new music from the Rolling Stones, In the Stars. A few more songs to go, including Michigander, next on World Cafe.
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Welcome back to World Cafe. It's Kaleo, and welcome back to new music, Michigander. Jason Singer has a new album coming out July 31st. It's called Over Before You Know It, and here is another great slice of indie pop called Freaking Out. It's Michigander.

0: putting the wraps on this edition of World Cafe with Turnstile and Seeing Stars from their latest studio album, Never Enough. Hey, thanks for listening. Appreciate that. And shout out to all of the affiliates across the country who make this show possible. We produce this program from WXPN at the University of Pennsylvania in Philadelphia. We'll do it again real soon. I'm Stephen Kaleo. This has been World Cafe from NPR.
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2: Pulled into politics every day because of who they are, whether they're following the news or not. And so I think that was also part of it as a journalist. I mean, it was just like baking in my head every day. And that was my outlet because I have to be a certain way in the newsroom. But in the novel, I could engage with the news in a different light, in a different way.
3: Haley Blasingame is the author of They All Fall in Love at the End. Thank you so much for stopping by.
2: Thank you so much. I'm in love.

Wes Montgomery with West Coast Blues, that track from the Verve album that came out in 1964, Movin' West. I'm Helen Wigger. Thanks so much for your company today. This is Jackie Terrison.

Back-to-back Duke-Ellington numbers, we just heard McCoy Tyner with Satin Doll, and earlier, Ella Fitzgerald, the First Lady of Song, singing Sophisticated Lady. David Fathead Newman is next with Goldfinger.

pianist Matt Ray with a John Coltrane composition, one which Coltrane wrote around 1960. It's called Satellite. Matt Ray. Well, music of Hal David and Burt Bacharach now as Rob McGaha performs The Look of Love.

Serenade in Blue, performed by a quintet of musicians featuring Andy Goodrich on sax, Eddie Henderson trumpet, and Harold Mayburn on piano. Earlier, Joe Williams, I Want to Go Where You Go. I'm Helen Wigger. We'll close with the David Berger Octet.

A great old tune there, played by clarinetist Mort Weiss and his trio. That was Ron Eshday playing guitar. Look for the Silver Lining. I'm Bob Studebaker. I guess a full hour of jazz would be a silver lining. We got it. We're still close to the beginning. Pianist Bill Conliff now. Bobby Shue playing trumpet. This is Silver Auto Trail.

just having some fun with the very best music on the radio. Joe Augustine at the piano, Killer Joe, the tune right there. And before that, that was Roy Hargrove playing trumpet and the tune If I Could. Up next is a recording by Danilo Perez. He's the pianist. And it's a jazz trio with a great orchestra conducted by Klaus Ogerman. The title of this is Across the Crystal Sea.

That is guitarist Joe Passa, and the title is Repetition. And a few minutes now to remember the incomparable Sonny Rollins. This is his recording of Dearly Beloved.

Sarah Vaughan, Sometimes I'm Happy. And before that, Joe Sample, Tones for Ben. Hope you've been happy with this collection of jazz, and I hope you like this finish for the hour. This is Bella Rosa, played by pianist Benny Green.

Yeah, a very happy crowd enjoying pianist Bill Mays and his trio, Have You Met Miss Jones? And a pretty cool combination now. Milt Jackson playing vibes, leading this session with Eddie Lockjaw Davis on sax, Sweets Edison playing trumpet. This is Blues of My Heart, a tune written by Benny Carter.

A recording there from guitarist Sylvain Luke, that is titled Eraldi. Before that, legendary bassist Ray Brown and his trio, and his friend and fellow Pittsburgher, Stanley Turrentine, playing tenor sax. That was God Bless the Child. And up next is Anthony Wansey at the piano, leading the way through one called The Fang.

Oh, what a great version of Henry Mancini's Moon River right there. That's George Benson playing guitar and Joey DeFrancesco at the organ. A saxophonist now, Jean-Baptiste Illinois Jacquette. The title of this is Sophia.

Great old song, a terrific band, and one of the all-time great jazz vocalists. That's Carmen McRae and Bye Bye Blackbird. And time to say bye-bye to this collection of jazz. Dizzy Gillespie takes us out with Tintin Deo.

from the album Organic Duke, when the idea behind it was Duke Ellington associated music with an organ in the mix. Mike LeDonne playing the organ, Scott Hamilton on sax there. I'm Bob Studebaker. That song, Blue Hodge, was written by Gary McFarland to honor Johnny Hodges, who played alto sax in Duke's band for forever. Up next, the New York Hard Bop Quintet. Everything I Have Is Yours.

Another one featuring Mike LaDon, this time playing piano. Jeremy Pelt played trumpet. He wrote that tune. It's called Good Times. And Eric Alexander was featured on sax. Nina Simone, Loves You Porgy, right before that. Up next is what Chick Corea called his new trio. And the tune here is Anna's Tango.

Benny Carter. And Dizzy Gillespie playing trumpet. That's called The Courtship, one of Benny Carter's own compositions. And here's one written by Oscar Pettiford, played by harpist Dorothy Ashby. Frank West is on flute. This is Bohemia After Dark.

from an album titled Duke Ellington and Johnny Hodges Side by Side. It's Duke playing piano there. Johnny Hodges, of course, playing the alto sax. Ben Webster on tenor. And that was called Just a Memory. Before that, one of Duke's tunes, played by trumpeter Clark Terry, Do Nothing Till You Hear From Me. And George Shearing is next. Steve Nelson plays vibes here. I'll Never Smile Again.

Her name is Kat Edmondson, and that, of course, was Carole King's One Fine Day, a Charles Erland tribute band now. Joey DeFrancesco played organ here, Pat Martino, the guitarist, Eric Alexander on sax, and this is What Love Has Joined.

That is Connie Evingson. Yeah, the great old tune, All the Things You Are. Yeah, that's about it for this collection of jazz. To conclude, a man playing flugelhorn from an album called Flugel Gourmet. This is Bobby Lewis now. Only

the polished guitar work of Paul Silberglite on East of the Sun. It is your trusted jazz maitre d', David J., serving you this hour, as we now head on to drummer Frank Derrick, leading this session on Brubeck's Blue Rondo a la Turk.

That is pianist John Hicks with a salute to Errol Garner's older brother with 12 bars for Linton. Plus, we heard a softer side of Eddie Lockjaw Davis on It Could Happen to You. Next up, a session led by Jimmy Hamilton on tenor sax entitled Mr. Good Blues.

The 1960 live set of the Barry Harris Trio on Star Eyes. It's brass band Ruby Braff now, who plays trumpet on this one, doing You Can Depend on Me.

The snazzy and sophisticated Hillary Cole and you registered there at a small hotel. Time for us to close the hour now with Mr. Basie and his band featuring Frank Foster on These Foolish.

be playing his own Grove's Groove. It is your faithful jazz compadre, David J., here with you this hour. Got a taste of Nashville jazz for you up next, featuring Dennis Solee and B.G. Adair's trio on All.

classic Oliver Nelson and a stellar ensemble with his best-known composition, Stolen Moments. Plus, we heard bassist Ray Brown with his quartet on the lovely Soulful Spirit just before that. Moving on now to South African piano legend Abdullah Ibrahim to play the introspective

so very soulful Hammond B3 touch of Brother Jack Macduff on You're Driving Me Crazy. And keeping that organ groove continuing now, it's Dave Bram with a respectful instrumental take on the old Donna Washington hit, Blue.

So well done. Jeannie Bryson in the vocal spotlight with Terrence Blanchard, his group, and strings on Nice Work If You Can Get It. Closing out the hour for us now, it's the twin T-bone sound of J.J. Johnson and Kay Winding playing

Big Apple jazz vets Joe Magnarelli and Jerry Weldon co-leading the New York Hard Bop Quintet on Three for Amanda. David J. for jazz and for you all of this hour. It is Charlie Bird now admitting I didn't know what time it was.

The then very innovative Jerry Mulligan Chet Baker Quartet on The Lady is a Tramp. Plus, we hear the landmark late 50s Louis Armstrong and Oscar Peterson session on Sweet Lorraine. It's pianist Stan Hope up now advising us to be anything.

Such truly soulful sounds from 1958 and the Ray Charles Small Band featuring alto saxist David Newman on Willow Weep for Me. Moving on now to trumpet great Arturo Sandoval saluting Clifford Brown on Brownie's tune, Joy Spring.

Dave Frischberg with his clever, amusing, and pretty insightful My Attorney Bernie. Plus, Sonny Rollins with his signature tune, St. Thomas, before that. Closing this hour, the vintage Benny Goodman Sextet on Limehouse Blues.

0: Is sweltering weather melting milestones? This is Sandra Tsinglo with the lowdown on science. Here's a hot take from Jorge Cuartas and team at New York University. They tested if warmer climates affected learning in children. They used surveys from nearly 20,000 children across 6 countries. When climates hit 32 degrees Celsius, children's learning decreased. Situations in low-income communities are worse. Children had a 70% lower chance of meeting their developmental milestones. A world that is too hot to learn affects the most vulnerable communities. Protecting the climate isn't just about us. It's an investment in the future. Sounds like high temperatures are creating a dry spell for education.
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1: Olivia Rodrigo is returning with a new album, You Seem Pretty Sad for a Girl So in Love, on June 12th. We talk about her rise to superstardom, how her seemingly overnight success was actually the result of years of practice, and about her last album, Guts, as we revisit her 2023 session next time on an Encore World Cafe.

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1: Is sweltering weather melting milestones? This is Sandra Tsinglo with the lowdown on science. Here's a hot take from Jorge Cuartas and team at New York University. They tested if warmer climates affected learning in children. They used surveys from nearly 20,000 children across six countries. When climates hit 32 degrees Celsius, children's learning decreased. Situations in low-income communities are worse. Children had a 70% lower chance of meeting their developmental milestones. A world that is too hot to learn affects the most vulnerable communities. Protecting the climate isn't just about us. It's an investment in the future. Sounds like high temperatures are creating a dry spell for education.
2: The Lowdown on Science is a production of LAist 89.3.
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5: And I'm Leila Fadel. Sting has reached the level of rock star status where he really needs no introduction. From his time as the frontman of The Police

This is NPR News. Olivia Rodrigo is returning with a new album, You Seem Pretty Sad for a Girl So in Love, on June 12th. We talk about her rise to superstardom, how her seemingly overnight success was actually the result of years of practice, and about her last album, Guts, as we revisit her 2023 session next time on an Encore World Cafe.

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1: Olivia Rodrigo is returning with a new album, You Seem Pretty Sad for a Girl So in Love, on June 12th. We talk about her rise to superstardom, how her seemingly overnight success was actually the result of years of practice, and about her last album, Guts, as we revisit her 2023 session next time on an Encore World Cafe.

0: Good morning. Four Republicans in the House voted with Democrats to end the war with Iran. Is Congress beginning to reassert itself? Jonah Goldberg, editor-in-chief of The Dispatch, joins us this hour of Morning Edition from NPR News. Mahmoud Khalil, the former Columbia graduate student arrested by ICE, wants to take his case to the Supreme Court. I'm Leila Fadel.
1: And I'm Steve Inskeep. He could just leave the country, but says he wants to clear his name and raise his son here. Also, an economic conference promotes Russia's view of the world. Last year, people predicted President Trump would deliver Ukraine to Russia. Not anymore. Also, Peru is choosing its 10th president in 10 years. It's Thursday, June 4th. This day in 1812, the U.S. House voted to declare war for the first time against Britain. The news is next.
2: Live from NPR News in Washington, I'm Korva Coleman. Israel has issued new warnings in southern Lebanon today that it will continue attacks there. Lebanese state media say Israel has fired multiple artillery and airstrikes today. NPR's Greg Myrie says this comes after both countries said yesterday they'd agreed to renew a ceasefire that had collapsed.
3: This is significant if it works, but lots of reasons to be skeptical, and we're already seeing some evidence of that. Obviously, it would be good for Israel and Lebanon, and it would also remove a key obstacle to a possible agreement in the Iran war. Iran is the big backer of the militant group Hezbollah, and it said it would stop the indirect negotiations with the U.S. if Israel keeps waging this military operation in Lebanon. It says there must be ceasefires in both countries.
2: NPR's Greg Myrie reporting. President Trump says he plans to nominate Acting Attorney General Todd Blanch to permanently lead the Justice Department. NPR's Franco Ordonez reports Blanch would replace Pam Bondi, whom Trump fired in April.
4: The president announced his plans at a Rose Garden dinner, according to a video posted by his deputy chief of staff, Dan Scavino.
5: I'm instructing Dan and everybody else that's involved in that very complicated process, which is going to go, I think, very quickly, that we are going to make him permanent attorney general.
4: Trump grew frustrated with Bondi for not aggressively enough targeting political opponents. Blanch has been very aggressive since taking the role, including investigating former FBI director James Comey over a photo posted online that officials said was a threat to the president, and announcing the $1.8 billion so-called anti-weaponization fund that would have paid people the Trump administration decided were unjustly politically targeted. Franco Ordonez, NPR News.
2: The House of Representatives has passed a war powers resolution limiting President Trump's military actions against Iran. This may only be symbolic. The Senate has not passed it, and President Trump is expected to veto it if it does. In Texas, officials are investigating a confirmed case of the flesh-eating New World screwworm. This is a parasite that can kill livestock and wildlife. From the Texas newsroom, Lucia Vasquez reports.
6: The case was detected in South Texas. It'll be the country's first case since the pest was eradicated in the U.S. in the 60s. The parasite's larvae feed on the living tissue of warm-blooded animals, including cattle, deer, and pets, and, in rare cases, humans. Texas has spent months preparing for the possibility of an outbreak. These efforts include plans for a $750 million facility in South Texas to curtail the parasite's spread. Officials haven't released details about exactly where in South Texas the case was found. For NPR News, I'm Lucio Vasquez.
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7: Support for NPR comes from NPR stations. Other contributors include the estate of Joan B. Kroc, whose bequest serves as an enduring investment in the future of public radio and seeks to help NPR be the model for high-quality journalism in the 21st century. This is NPR.
8: Good morning. For Prairie Public, I'm Dave Thompson. A legislative interim committee is looking at a bill draft that would make a change in the funding formula for the state's colleges and universities. The current formula is based on completed college credits. The new formula would be based on student headcount. Fargo Republican Senator Ronald Sorvog chairs the Higher Education Funding Review Committee. He says the data used in the current funding formula is normally 2 to 4 years old, and Sorvog says the proposed new formula would bring more up-to-date information and would make the colleges a bit more accountable.
9: The present system, all you have to do is complete a credit, you get paid, no matter what it's for. This idea is more to encourage completion and degrees.
8: Sorvog says there are also proposals to separate the two research institutions, UND and NDSU, from the other nine campuses in terms of the formula. Bruce Bollinger is NDSU's vice president for finance and administration, and he says he likes the concept of the new formula.
10: The new formula for UND and NDSU is an FTE model, so the data coming in will be different, and you can take those snapshots earlier after fall census.
8: Sorvog says the committee plans to meet a few more times before making a decision on the bill draft to be introduced in the next session. The Cass County Sheriff's Office is assisting the city of Harwood after reports of a black bear sighting near Park Drive Monday morning. At this time, no additional sightings have been reported. The Sheriff's Office is working with North Dakota Game and Fish to monitor and check areas throughout the community out of an abundance of caution and in the interest of public safety. If you see a bear, call 911. Partly to mostly cloudy today. Isolated to scattered, mainly afternoon thunderstorms south. Highs will be in the low 70s to the mid-80s across North Dakota. This hour, Williston 51, Minot 52, Minot Air Force Base 52, Bismarck Mandan 54, Dickinson 48, Hettinger Fog, quarter mile visibility 42, Grand Forks 56, Grand Forks Air Force Base 56, Devil's Lake 55, Fargo Moorhead Light Fog 57, Jamestown reporting 57 degrees. Coming up next on Morning Edition, some Republicans' frustration with President Trump has been on display in Congress this week, first with Trump's anti-weaponization fund and then the war with Iran. That is coming up next here on Morning Edition on Prairie Public. It's now 7:07 Central, 6:07 Mountain, Prairie Public, telling the stories of North Dakota and of our Prairie region.

0: Good morning. President Trump told a story of cursing at Israel's prime minister. Benjamin Netanyahu says they always get over their differences. So are they really at odds? It's Morning Edition from NPR News. Leon Panetta, a former CIA director, calls President Trump's choice for director of national intelligence a political hack. I'm Steve Inskeep.
1: And I'm Leila Fadel. Panetta believes Bill Pulte will effectively cripple the office he's been appointed to lead. Also, we take a tour of the new Obama Center, and I sing Sting to Sting. He's been perfecting a musical about shipbuilding for more than a decade. It's Thursday, June 4th. On this day in 1783, two French brothers showed that a bag filled with hot air rises. They would eventually send up people in their balloon. The news is next.
2: Live from NPR News in Washington, I'm Korva Coleman. Israel has issued new warnings today in southern Lebanon, saying it will continue attacking. There was a ceasefire announced just yesterday in Washington between Israel and Lebanon. NPR's Jane Arraf reports from Beirut.
3: In addition to the Israeli military's new evacuation warnings, Lebanese state media says Israel also launched multiple artillery and airstrikes into the morning. A Hezbollah official told NPR that the group officially informed the Lebanese president that it would not accept any ceasefire that did not begin with the withdrawal of Israeli forces from South Lebanon. The official asked to remain anonymous because he was not authorized to speak publicly on the issue. Israeli Defense Minister Israel Katz, meanwhile, said Israel was demanding the creation of what it called a demilitarized zone within Lebanon while being able to continue attacks against Iran-backed Hezbollah. Jane Arraf, NPR News, Beirut.
2: The Senate is supposed to vote today on billions of dollars to fund immigration enforcement, but some Republicans want to pass an amendment to the measure. It would kill a nearly $1.8 billion fund. President Trump says the new fund is supposed to compensate people who claim they were targeted by the Justice Department. But NPR's Sam Greenglass says lawmakers fear the money will compensate people who attacked the U.S. Capitol on January 6th.
4: We've already seen two amendments by Republicans to try and block this fund for good, though even if they do attract enough votes to pass, it is unclear if Senate rules will allow them in this unrelated $70 billion measure to fund ICE and Border Patrol for 3 years. So this dispute over money to potentially compensate people who stormed the Capitol on January 6th may imperil one of Trump's top priorities, funding immigration enforcement.
2: NPR's Sam Greenglass reporting. Secretary of State Marco Rubio says Americans who test positive with Ebola will be allowed into the U.S. for treatment. This appears to be a reversal from the Trump administration's previous stance of blocking the return of any Americans with Ebola. NPR's Fatma Tanis reports.
5: Rubio spoke at a hearing before the Senate Appropriations Committee on Thursday. He reiterated the administration's controversial plan to set up a facility in Kenya to quarantine Americans who've been exposed to Ebola.
6: If they test positive at any time while in that facility, we will remove them from Kenya and send them to the nearest treatment facility, either in Europe or in the home or in the United States, to be treated for Ebola.
5: Though last week, Rubio had said that no cases of Ebola would be allowed to enter the U.S. Meanwhile, the plan to open a facility in Kenya has sparked protests by Kenyans, and a court delayed its opening for 3 weeks. NPR reached out to the State Department for more clarification, but did not immediately receive a response. Fatma Tanis, NPR News.
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7: 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Investing in securities involves the risk of loss.
8: Good morning. For Prairie Public, I'm Dave Thompson. Fargo city officials say despite a myriad of challenges, the city is holding its own when it comes to issuing construction permits for this year's construction season.
9: In terms of overall building permits, we're about the same as last year. This time was $211 million. This year it's $229 million, up just a little bit. As far as overall housing units, it's about the same.
8: Jim Gilmore is Strategic Planning Director for the City of Fargo. He says while the numbers are similar, there's a noticeable shortage of single-family housing being developed. He said part of that's related to a low inventory of sites for housing and a number of other things that are outside the control of the city.
9: Yeah, it's interest rates, tariffs on building materials, availability of labor. It's a national issue. Housing is really tough on the single-family side.
8: Gilmore says regulations surrounding flood control and the lack of a permanent flood control project have also impacted costs of land. He says development is expected to pick up once the Red River Diversion Project is complete. That project designed to replace a driveway and a fence near the governor's residence has been halted partially for now. A report from the North Dakota Monitor says construction crews stopped work after they discovered human remains and fragments of a coffin near the residence. State officials say archaeologists with the Historical Society were notified of the discovery. They began investigating. They used ground-penetrating radar, and the team believes it has identified 9 additional grave sites in the project area and are working with state officials to determine the next step for the remains and future of the project. Construction has continued in areas not affected by the discovery. These remains were once part of Bismarck's first cemetery, which went from 1873 to 1877. Most of the burials were reinterred in St. Mary's Cemetery and Fairview Cemetery in the 1880s. Partly to mostly cloudy statewide today, isolated to scattered mainly afternoon thunderstorms south, highs low 70s to mid-80s across North Dakota. Williston 51, Minot 54, Minot Air Force Base 54, Bismarck Mandan 56, Dickinson 52, Headinger Fog 51, Grand Forks, 60. Grand Forks Air Force Base, 60. Devil's Lake, 60. Fargo-Moorhead Light Fog, 62. And Jamestown reporting 57 degrees. Coming up, President Trump admits to calling Israeli Prime Minister Benjamin Netanyahu crazy during a tense and heated phone call over Israel's offensive into Lebanon. So how strained is their relationship? That reporting is coming up next on Morning Edition, 807 Central, 707 Mountain, Prairie Public, telling the stories of North Dakota and of our Prairie region.

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1: Is this mold on a mission? This is Sandra Tsinglo with the lowdown on science. Could fungi help clean up our plastic pollution mess? Victor Gamberini at the University of Auckland studied a soil fungus called Clonostachys rosea. After looking at all of its genes, his team identified 12 genes linked to plastic breakdown. When the fungus was fed a plastic called PCL, those genes switched on. They chopped PCL into smaller molecules. It showed similar activity towards the type of plastic used in bottles. It's no accident that this fungus thrives on plastic waste. Its specialized genetic tools could fight plastic pollution. Plastic may last centuries, but fungus just clocked in for cleanup duty.
2: The Lowdown on Science is a production of LAist 89.3.
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This is NPR News. Olivia Rodrigo is returning with a new album, You Seem Pretty Sad for a Girl So in Love, on June 12th. We talk about her rise to superstardom, how her seemingly overnight success was actually the result of years of practice, and about her last album, Guts, as we revisit her 2023 session next time on an Encore World Cafe.

The Jayhawks, little gospel music from the Jayhawks up above my head. Of course, Mark Olson was married to Victoria Williams. We listened to Victoria before that with You Are Loved. Joan Baez doing one that John Hiatt wrote called Through Your Hands, and started that off with Willie Watson from the Folk Singer album Always Lift Him Up and Never Knock Him Down. I'm Mike Olson. You're listening to Into the Music here on Prairie Public, your news, music, and information service. Here's Chris Christopherson.

I'm wearing it. And I wash my face and comb my hair. Stumble down the stairs to meet the day.

Sunday morning coming down. In the park I saw Daddy.

Sunday morning coming down. It's coming down all over the place. Look at that.

Johnny Cash sitting in with the Avett Brothers on that one. Just one too many mornings and 1,000 miles behind. Kris Kristofferson got that started. You're listening to Into the Music here on Prairie Public. Here's Sean Marshall.

0: That's Madeline Peyrou right there performing Bob Dylan's You're Gonna Make Me Lonesome When You Go. The Waterboys doing Girl of the North Country, and started that off with the Sean Marshall and Mr. Tambourine Man. I'm Mike Olson, you listening to Into the Music here on Prairie Public.
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Very talented fellow. That's Jackie Green right there. And honey, I've been thinking about you, Jackie Green. Here's the old Crow Medicine Show on Into the Music.

Dylan, right there. You ain't going nowhere. Happy Trom strumming the banjo. Fun stuff. I'm Mike Olson. You're listening to Into the Music here on Prairie Public. They're coming out of the Twin Cities. Here are the Cactus Blossoms.

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2: Olivia Rodrigo had the best-selling song of 2021 with her record-breaking debut, Driver's License. To some, it might have seemed like an overnight success, but for Olivia, it was another step in a long journey that started when she was just a little kid.
3: I would perform anywhere. My parents have a video of me performing at a grocery store opening in my hometown.
2: She went on to act in Disney TV shows, so she had an audience. But she admits her sudden musical fame even surprised her.
3: I was in Salt Lake City, Utah, and I went to a drive-thru, and someone was like, oh, yeah, can I take a picture with you? And I was like, oh, yeah, yeah, from the show. And they're like, oh, no, I love that song, Driver's License, that you made. And it just, like, absolutely floored me. I was like, wow, so cool, because I feel like songs are such an intimate representation of who you are as a person.
2: Olivia Rodrigo's new album, You Seem Pretty Sad for a Girl So in Love, comes out later this month. So we revisit her last appearance on the show today. I'm Raina Duras, and this is an Encore World Cafe. Before we get into that encore session, here's Brandi Carlile, Broken Horses.

This is an Encore World Cafe. I'm Raina Duris. Olivia Rodrigo is releasing her new album, You Seem Pretty Sad for a Girl So In Love, on June 12th. So today, we're revisiting her session when she joined me to talk about her 2023 album, Guts. Enjoy. Olivia Rodrigo is the kind of person who seems uniquely well-suited to being famous. She's talented and beautiful, yeah, but also, unlike lots of young celebrities before her, she seems to thrive in the high-pressure environment of being a star. She has the wide-eyed, excited energy of a person who's just won the lottery, but she's also smart. She knows what she's doing, and she's worked very

0: hard to get to where she is. Olivia's had a massive few years, releasing her debut album Sour to both critical acclaim and commercial success. It won the Grammy for Best Pop Vocal Album, and the lead single Driver's License topped the Billboard Hot 100, broke streaming records, and was an international number one hit. And even though that all happened before her 21st birthday, Olivia Rodrigo has managed to keep her head above the hype and not only stay creative, but also live as normal a life as you can as a multi-platinum selling Grammy-winning 20-year-old. She's back with her second album, another chart topper called Guts. Today, she joins me to talk about writing Guts and the road that got her here, including her gigs as a kid acting on Disney shows like Bizardvark and High School Musical, The Musical, The Series. Those are gigs she says helped her become a better songwriter. Olivia also talks about how grateful she is for the support of her family, her fans, and how excited she is for her future, both musical and otherwise. Our conversation is in just a minute. First, from Guts, it's Olivia Rodrigo, Vampire.
1: I hate to give the satisfaction asking how you're doing now. How's the castle built off people you pretend to care about? Just what you wanted. Look at you, cool guy, you got it. I see the parties and diamonds sometimes when I close my eyes. 6 months of torture you sold to some forbidden paradise. I loved you truly.

0: dry like a damn vampire.
1: On World Cafe, that was Olivia Rodrigo with Vampire. It's from her new album, Guts. I'm Raina Duris, and I'm thrilled to have Olivia Rodrigo here with me today. Olivia, welcome to the World Cafe.
2: Hey, thank you so much for having me.
1: I'm so happy to have you here. That song was the first single that you released after the massive success of your debut album, Sour. It is a huge, huge, huge song. It starts with the piano. It grows into this really intense track. And I would imagine that there's a certain level of pressure when it comes to trying to choose the first single for your second record. What was behind your decision to make Vampire that song that would mark your return?
2: Yeah, I mean, there was an enormous amount of pressure. At the time that I put out Vampire, I think I hadn't put out music in like 2 years-ish, which is kind of a long time. And Sour was so unexpectedly successful in such a wonderful way. But there was definitely a lot of voices in my head telling me like what the next thing should be. And, you know, what are people going to think of it? All the, you know, normal things that go through your head when you're doing a sophomore album. But yeah, I always really loved the song Vampire. I think it's a good introduction into Guts as a whole. I think it's a great first single because I think it's sort of, you know, it has some elements of songs from Sour. You know, it's kind of this piano ballad. It's a little bit of a heartbreak song, but I think it maybe had some more nuance and, you know, showed maybe a little bit more maturity than some of the songs on my first album. So it's a really special song to me, and I'm happy that some people are resonating with it. That's all you can hope for.
1: Yeah, I mean, and your voice sounds phenomenal in it.
2: Thank you.
1: I want to talk a bit more about that pressure that comes with releasing the second album after a very successful debut. How did that pressure, because you mentioned, you know, trying to quiet those voices and things like that, how did it change the way that you wrote?
2: I think I just had to learn how to just try to write music that I wanted to hear. That was just like my primary goal in the studio. I'm like, I don't care about beating anything that came before. I don't care about how it does on the charts or if the radio stations like it, whatever. Like, I just want to make something that I would love. And B, I think I really had to learn how to have discipline in the craft of songwriting. You know, I just had to show up every day and write something, even if I didn't, you know, particularly feel like it. I think it really sharpened my skills as a songwriter having to do that.
1: Yeah. What would it be like on a day when you walked in and you're like, I got nothing today? Would you just sit there and try?
2: Yeah. I mean, it happens so often. I'm a big believer in quantity. Like, I'm a big quantity-based songwriter. Sometimes I like write so many bad songs, and I think that's how you get to the good ones. I think just like showing the creative gods that you're there, showing up, you know, ready to do the work goes a long way. It's like half the battle. But yeah, I mean, there were certain days where I was in the studio where I would just kind of be petrified with fear and, you know, hearing all these voices in my head and feeling all this pressure that sometimes I kind of felt like I couldn't really, you know, write or be as creative as I wanted to. And that's definitely a hurdle that I had to overcome while making this album. But yeah, it's a good thing to know how to overcome, I suppose.
1: You worked with producer and songwriter Daniel Nigro on Guts, and you worked with him on Sour. And it's just the two of you listed in the songwriting credits. Could you talk about what makes your chemistry with Daniel such a remarkable thing?
2: Yeah. I mean, I love him. I think he's like my creative soulmate. I like love working with him, and he has such great taste, and I trust him so implicitly. And also, I think it was really such a godsend that I got to make the sophomore record with him, because I made Sour with him. I made my first record with him. And so we kind of understood all of the pressures that I was facing, because he was facing the exact same pressures,
1: right?
2: You know, so we were kind of in the same boat.
1: Yeah. I definitely hear differences between your debut album and this one. I hear, you know, growth as an artist. For you, was there a moment on this album when you were making it where you really felt that change in evolution, where you were like, oh, I've never done that thing before? That was amazing.
2: Yeah. I think when I wrote the song All American Bitch, that's my favorite song on the record. I really love it. And I wrote it in my living room, and I remember writing it and feeling like I really said what I wanted to say in that song. And I think it's kind of musically more adventurous than my last album. I think I have a lot more confidence now than I did when I was 17 to sort of say what I want to say, however I want to say it, and, you know, explore different, you know, melodies and, you know, sonic textures and stuff like that.
1: Let me quickly reintroduce you. I'm talking to Olivia Rodrigo today on World Cafe. I'm so glad you mentioned the song All American Bitch, because it was the next song that I wanted to play from the record.
2: Oh, yay.
1: It's the opening track from Guts. And there's a lot to unpack in here. And I picked out a couple lines. The line, I am built like a mother and a total machine, which I really love. The part about using Coca-Cola bottles only to curl your hair. And then the repeated part, I'm grateful all the time. I'm sexy and I'm kind. I'm pretty when I cry. And you've said that this song expresses something that you've been trying to express since you were, I think you said 15.
2: Yeah.
1: Do you remember what the seed of the idea for this song was?
2: Yeah. I was reading Slouching Towards Bethlehem by Joan Didion, and there's this article in the book where she talks about going to San Francisco and hanging out with all these hippie kids, like in the 70s, all these runaway kids who would just like go and drop acid in San Francisco. It's like really, really interesting article. But one of the kids was talking about his mom, who he like ran away from, and he said that she was an all-American bitch. And I thought that was such an interesting title. And so I wrote it down. And but yeah, I love the song so much. It's kind of a satire about what I feel like the perfect, you know, all-American woman should be. And, you know, all these kind confines that, you know, girls and women are placed into in our society. So yeah, I really love it. It's a really fun one. And I'm very excited to play it on tour too. I think it's going to be a rager, hopefully.
1: Let's hear it. Here's Olivia Rodrigo with All American Bitch on World Cafe.

0: All American Bitch by Olivia Rodrigo from her new album Guts. My name is Raina Duris. You're listening to World Cafe. I'm chatting with Olivia Rodrigo today. So, Olivia, I want to go back in time a little bit. You've been singing since you were basically old enough to make sounds. What are your earliest memories of singing for people?
1: Oh, I sang at the craziest events. I was so into performing. I would perform anywhere. My parents have a video of me performing at a grocery store opening in my hometown. I used to perform
0: What did you perform at a grocery store? Like, what song do you do at a grocery store?
1: I don't know. I was really into like country. I was really into like Carrie Underwood. I probably performed like Before He Cheats when I'm like 5 years old. It's just like funny things like that. And I used to, I performed at like casino fundraisers in the lobby. I loved it so much. I don't know. My parents must have been so weirded out by me performing at all those weird places. But I guess it paid off. So here I am.
0: I mean, they supported you lots. Is there a moment or a story in your sort of family lore where they realized, okay, Olivia is going to probably do more than just sing songs in the living room or sing at a grocery store opening?
1: Gosh, I'm not sure. I mean, in a really beautiful way, I think my family is so proud of me for all of the success that I've had in the music industry. But I also feel like they were equally as proud of me for like graduating elementary school. You know what I mean? Like they're very supportive all across the board, and they'd be supportive of anything I do, which is just, I'm so grateful for that. And I'm so lucky. It's always nice to have people who keep you grounded.
0: Yeah.
1: It's awesome.
0: In 2019, you were on the show High School Musical, the musical, the series. You wrote a song for it called All I Want. It ended up doing really well. I'm just going to

0: So that's a bit of the song All I Want. When you're acting, you're performing other people's words and other people's lines. Mm-hmm. How did it feel getting to sing your own words on the show?
1: It was incredible. I mean, I'm very grateful to the executives and creative people on that show who gave me that opportunity. I was just a 16-year-old girl, you know, writing songs in my bedroom, and they're like, "Oh, you should, you know, write a song for this show that is, you know, that we're making." And I was really, really grateful for that opportunity. And that song is so funny to think about. I can't believe I wrote it so long ago. It feels like yesterday. But I love acting so much. But I think writing songs has always been my first passion. And I remember the first time I got recognized for a song that I wrote instead of a, you know, a character that I was playing. I think I was in Salt Lake City, Utah, and I went to a drive-thru and someone was like, "Oh yeah, can I take a picture with you?" And I was like, "Oh yeah, yeah, yeah, from the show, from the show." And they're like, "Oh no, I love

0: that song driver's license that you made. And it just like absolutely floored me. I was like, wow, so cool. Cause I feel like songs are such an intimate representation of who you are as a person. And,
1: yeah,
0: you know, not that acting isn't intimate, but it's just, you know, it's presenting a different part of yourself. And it was just such a cool thing. I just felt very like seen for a part of me that I felt, you know, wasn't always expressed. So it's the beauty of songwriting, I suppose.
1: I think it's true too. I think about that a lot when you're on the radio, it's like your voice when you're singing, it's like going right into someone's ears. It's so personal, right? It's a connection that is so different from watching someone on a screen, right?
0: Completely. Yeah. Music is just the most powerful medium. I think about it all the time. Like, you know, an author could write a book for 4 years and write 300 pages and someone could read it and not remember a word. And, you know, a songwriter could write a song in 30 minutes and suddenly like a arena full of people knows every lyric. It's just, it's so beautiful the way that music connects us all like that.
1: I want to come back to driver's license in a second, but before we leave talking about your acting, I'm sure that there are lessons that you took from acting that you've been able to apply to your singing and music career. What kind of stuff do you still think about when you're, you know, maybe performing on a stage instead of in front of a camera?
0: Yeah, I love acting. I think, you know, since I've been acting since I was so young, I started Bizarre Bark. I was like 12 years old. And so I think in hindsight, looking back, I think it was an experience that taught me that I should never be ashamed of my emotions. I was always so encouraged to be emotional and, you know, show sides of me that were angry and sad. And, you know, that was sort of the job when I was younger. And so I think in a way it sort of helps me with my songwriting and helps me be more front facing, with all my emotions, you know, however positive or negative they may be. So I'm very grateful for all those experiences.
1: I'm speaking with Olivia Rodrigo today on World Cafe. She has a new album called Guts. We're going to quickly talk about your breakout single from 2021, Driver's License. That song, you know, won Grammys, it topped charts, it broke records. Where were you? Because it would have been like the middle of pandemic everything. Where were you when you first realized Driver's License was blowing up?
0: Yeah, I was in Salt Lake City, Utah. I was filming High School Musical. And it came out during finals week of my senior year. And so all of this stuff was happening and I was like hunkered down in my apartment studying like biology or something. I don't remember what it was, but, yeah, it's a really interesting experience because, you know, all of that was going on, but I couldn't really go outside. So I didn't actually have a firsthand, you know, knowledge of how the song was, you know, exploding. And so I think in a way, though, it was kind of nice that it was like that. I feel like it helped me not be so overwhelmed. And from that song, we went on to kind of finish the record. And I think maybe if I was fully aware of, you know, how well that song was doing, I think I would have been a little bit more overwhelmed when I was finishing Sour. So everything happens for a reason.
1: You're spending the hour with Olivia Rodrigo. Driver's License did so well that she was invited to play on Saturday Night Live when she'd only ever played the song for an audience once before. She tells that story when our conversation continues here on World Cafe.
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1: Welcome back to an Encore World Cafe. I'm Raina Duras, and my guest today is Olivia Rodrigo. Her second album, Guts, came out in 2023. As we get back into that session, we were talking about some memories from her first album, Sour, and her breakout debut single, Driver's License. I have one more driver's license question before we move on, because this story kind of blew my mind. It was your second time you ever performed live after that song exploded on Saturday Night Live, which is hard to imagine. That's a difficult stage for even like very seasoned performers. Tell us what was going through your mind the minutes before you were stepping on, like the seconds were counting down.
0: Oh my gosh. I was so nervous. I don't think I've ever been so nervous before in my life. I thought I was going to vomit, truly. Sorry, it's too much information, it's but okay. I was just like so scared. Because I love SNL. I think SNL is the coolest thing ever. And I've been such a fan of it for a while. So, but yeah, it's pretty insane that truly was my second time performing a song that I had wrote for people. It's just that trajectory of that first album, it still blows my mind. I'm still pinching myself.
1: We're going to hear Driver's License, and we'll come back and we'll talk some more about your new album. Here's Olivia Rodrigo on World Cafe.

0: street. And all my friends are tired.
1: From her 2021 debut album, Sour, that was Olivia Rodrigo, my guest today with Driver's License on World Cafe. I'm Rena Duras. Olivia's new album is called Guts. I thought this was really interesting. You forced yourself not to write for 6 months after you released Sour. What was your thinking behind that? Why did you want to do that?
2: I don't know if I actually forced myself or if it just really wouldn't come, but I don't know. I think my life had changed a lot after Sour came out, and I was on tour, and it's actually really hard to write songs when you're on tour for whatever reason. I think your head is in a completely different, you know, place. I've met some people who have a good time doing it, but I was never one of those people. But I think I just need to kind of collect my thoughts and maybe live a little bit of life before I felt like I could write about it, you know?
1: Yeah. I'm always amazed by people who can write on tour. It's like, you are doing so much stuff and you're so tired. Like, how are you doing this?
2: So much, expending so much energy. It's tough. I did write some songs. They were just really bad. So that maybe next time, maybe next tour, I'll have better luck. We'll see.
1: Where do those songs live that you write that never get released? Is there like a voice memo graveyard on your phone?
2: I have so many voice memos on my phone, like thousands and thousands. But yeah, I feel like no one will ever hear them but me. And that's the way I like it. It's my own little private safe.
1: Yeah. I mean, you've toured lots since you've played a bajillion live shows since releasing Sour. You made it having never really played a show like that before. After playing lots, how did gaining some experience performing live in front of big crowds help shape your new album?
2: Yeah, I think it was a very educational experience for me as a writer going on tour and, you know, seeing which songs resonated with, you know, big crowds and which songs were kind of fun for me to play live too. And I definitely made Guts with the intention of touring it. Lots of the songs are kind of really upbeat and driving. And I just wanted to make songs that people could jump and scream along to.
1: What's the most fun song to play on Guts?
2: Ooh, there's a song called Ballad of a Homeschooled Girl that's really fun. It's a very rock inspired song, and it's a good one to scream. I really love playing it.
1: Let's listen to some of it right now. This is Ballad of a Homeschooled Girl. It's Olivia Rodrigo on World Cafe.

0: homeschool girl from Olivia Rodrigo, my guest today on Roll Cafe. I'm Rena Duris. There's a theme that popped up in a few of your songs that I've noticed. And I don't like to assume what people are trying to say, but I notice things sometimes as I'm going through people's records. You hear it actually in the line Driver's License, where there's a guy who's dating a girl who's older than you and she makes you feel insecure. It comes up on this new album too. I'm thinking of the song Teenage Dream. You sing these two verses. You sing, "When am I going to stop being wise beyond my years and just start being wise? When am I going to stop being a pretty young thing to guys? When am I going to stop being great for my age and just start being good? When will it stop being cool to be quietly misunderstood?" And a lot of people, especially women, feel conflicted about getting older. How do you feel about getting older?
1: That's a great question. I wrote that song a few days before my 19th birthday. And I was so stressed about being older, about getting older, you know, just in a way that I feel like we all are, you know, those of us girls who cry on our birthdays every year, kind of just being overly nostalgic. But there was also an element of, you know, feeling all of that pressure, like we were talking about in creating a sophomore album after the success of Sour. Cause, you know, I was very young when I made Sour, and I think people kind of thought of me as a maybe precocious young girl in some way. And, it was really terrifying to me to think about, you know.
0: Well, and you've been on set, like you said, for so long.
1: Yeah. I was always like the youngest girl at work and, you know, all of that stuff. But so I think the thought of getting older, maybe I thought that it reduced my like likability or marketability or something like that, something weird. And so it was just all those emotions swirling in my head. And I wrote that song about it. And it's one of my favorites on the album. And it's really special to me. I feel like it kind of captured that fear of growing up that I had felt for so long. But honestly, I'm 20 now. I'm turning 21 in a few months, and I actually can't wait to get older. I'm so excited about it. Especially excited to turn 21. That's going to be a big one. I think those fears kind of went away a little bit, which I'm happy about. Maybe it took writing that song for me to get over them.
0: Yeah. And I mean, 21, very fun age to be. So
1: yes, so excited.
0: We're going to listen to Teenage Dream now, one of the first songs that you wrote for the record, right?
1: Yeah, first song.
0: And the last song on the album, it's Teenage Dream from Olivia Rodrigo.

0: on World Cafe. You just heard Olivia Rodrigo's Teenage Dream from her latest album, Guts. Olivia joins me today on the show. I'm Raina Duris. Your teen years and your early 20s, we were just talking about growing up. Seeing other women navigate the journey from being on TV, being a Disney kid, to being a young woman artist who writes her own songs and crafts her own identity. Were there people that you looked to for inspiration?
1: Yeah, I mean, I've always really had the desire to sort of forge my own way through the industry. And I feel really fortunate to be surrounded by people who've always been supportive of that and supportive of my creative vision. You know, I can write the songs I want to write and make the music videos I want to make. And I know that's a luxury that not everyone is afforded in this industry, especially young girls. So I'm very lucky in that sense. But I've always just been really inspired by female singer-songwriters. You know, I remember discovering Carole King when I was like 13 years old and being like, wow, what is this? This is incredible. And, you know, people like Joni Mitchell, I've always just been really inspired by those women and wanting to kind of be part of their lineage. That's my inspo. But I felt pretty lucky to, you know, be able to call so many of the shots in my career thus far.
0: Yeah. Yeah. Cause I mean, I think that sometimes like you're operating in this world where there's a lot of labels like pop star or Disney star, where like there it invites assumptions. People are like, well, you know, someone's pulling the strings. How do you make sure that you're staying true to yourself and just you're being you and no one is pulling the strings?
1: Yeah. I mean, I think it's not fun unless it feels like it's coming from you. I also think people are so adept these days. You know, I think they can tell when something's really genuine and when something's not. Yeah, I mean, I just love writing songs. I always think of myself as a writer before anything else. I just make that my main goal, to be the best writer that I possibly can be. And I think everything else kind of just follows suit.
0: You mentioned Carole King and Joni Mitchell. Is there a song by one of them that you really love that we could play?
1: Oh, man. My favorite Joni Mitchell song is Little Green. I love that song off of Blue.
0: Great choice. Here's Little Green, Joni Mitchell on World Cup.

0: You just heard Joni Mitchell with Little Green, a song chosen by my guest today, Olivia Rodrigo. I'm Raina Duras. This is World Cafe. Olivia, even though you've had a pretty unconventional life so far, you can hear in some of your songs, like Love is Embarrassing, I've read it in interviews that you've done, that you have a wish or a hope for some of the more conventional life events, like getting married and having kids. And I don't mean that in a bad way. I got married the weekend, so I'm not like judging conventional stuff. Yeah.
1: I did. Oh my gosh. Congrats. That's amazing.
0: Thank you. It was exciting.
1: Oh my God. That's huge. Wow. Look at you, and you're back to work right after.
0: I know. Can't be stopped. You know, I never thought it would be as like how everyone said, it really is as fun as they say. It goes
1: it
0: by
1: was
0: really
1: magical.
0: Fast. It was.
1: Oh
0: and I was
1: God.
0: Never a person who wished like, oh, about my wedding one day. And it was incredibly magical.
1: I'm so happy for you. That makes me so excited.
0: Have you always wanted that stuff, like ever since you were little?
1: Yeah, I really have. You know, I've been thinking about it a lot. Yeah, like you said in Love is Embarrassing, one of the songs off of Guts, I say, I'm planning on my wedding with some guy I'm never marrying, which is a very common occurrence in my life and my friends' lives. Maybe par for the course at my age. But I don't know. I've always been interested in stuff like that. Obviously not anytime soon, but one of these days.
0: Yeah, I was wondering why you think you might be attracted to those big life markers, those things.
1: I don't know. I think I love my job so much. Music is my passion in life. And, you know, I've very quickly realized that, you know, you can reach the heights of your career and accomplish things that you never thought you could accomplish and, you know, reach all of these career dreams. But if you do that and you don't have, you know, people around you that you love, it doesn't really mean anything at all. And so I think it's just important to remind myself that, you know, the people you love and who love you, it always comes first.
0: Yeah. We're going to play Love is Embarrassing in a second. And it does, it kind of reflects on that urge to throw yourself 100% into something, you know. And in this song, it's love, but it also seems to be something that you've kind of done ever since you were old enough to do it. Like your career. What is the next thing that you're excited to throw yourself into?
1: Ooh, that's a great question. I can't come up with any like really introspective answer, but my true answer is I really want to get good at tennis. I'm starting to take tennis lessons and I'm really trying to throw myself into tennis and get really good at it. So that's my dream right now.
0: The next thing will be Olivia Rodrigo, tennis star.
1: Yeah. Let's hope.
0: Here is Love is Embarrassing. It's Olivia Rodrigo on World Cafe.

0: Olivia Rodrigo with Love is Embarrassing from her latest album, Guts. Guts is out now, and Olivia has been my guest today. Olivia, thank you so much for this hang. It's been really fun. It's been great talking to you.
1: Oh, thank you. I had the best time. And congrats on your wedding. It's so exciting.
0: Thank you. Hey, here's a question. Maybe the song I'll play after this interview. Have you ever thought about what you want your first dance to be?
1: I think about it all the time. I have like so many songs picked out. I think it's going to be Harvest Moon by Neil Young.
0: Beautiful choice.
1: Or Melts With You by Modern English.
0: Also, love that one. Also beautiful. Just have two. You'll have two.
1: Yeah, what was yours?
0: Mine was I Threw It All Away by Bob Dylan.
1: Oh, precious.
0: And then we played Spinning Away by John Cale and Brian Eno because we couldn't choose either.
1: Of course. Have best of both worlds.
0: Okay, I'll play Harvest Moon after this and then maybe even Modern English for you.
1: Heck yeah.
0: I'm Raina Duras, back in a moment with more World Cafe.

Before the break, you heard an encore of our session with Olivia Rodrigo. She has a new album coming out June 12th called You Seem Pretty Sad for a Girl So in Love. Now, your next artist, we don't know when their new album's coming out. They're doing a long tease. Only have a couple of singles out so far. This was the first one they released back in August of last year. It's Alabama Shakes, Another Life.

0: lumberjack's dream. That's Big Log from Robert Plant. Big shout out to all of our affiliates across the country who make this show possible. Bring it to you wherever you are. We produce it at WXPN at the University of Pennsylvania in Philadelphia. I'm Raina Duras. 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
1: 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And by the estate of Joan B. Kroc, whose bequest serves as an enduring investment in the future of public radio and seeks to help NPR produce programming that meets the highest standards of public service in journalism and cultural expression.
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0: Tomorrow, Death Cab for Cutie released their new album, I Built You a Tower. Coming up, you'll hear this song from that new record. That's called Riptides. Also this hour, a collaboration that proves the power of teamwork from Sam Fender and Olivia Dean. And new music from Goose, they say is an escape to ecstasy in a world of chaos.
4: Can you feel it? Rapturizing up. Will it be enough? Will it be enough?
0: And Father John Misty takes you on a psychedelic 60s trip in this new one. All those tunes and more on the way. I'm Raina Duras, and this is World Cafe. Right now, one from 1970. It's Derek and the Dominoes, Bell Bottom.

You're listening to World Cafe. I'm Raina Duris. Sometimes it can be hard to let someone in on something that you're working on. For instance, maybe your partner is one of those people who does not like it when you try to help out when they're cooking. They just want to do it themselves. Well, next time they tell you to leave the kitchen, maybe play them this next song. Sam Fender wanted Olivia Dean to feature on this track, and he says, if I collaborate with another artist on one of my songs, I prefer they write a new part and make it their own rather than singing whatever I've already written. So that's what Olivia Dean did. And the new version as a duet ended up being Sam's first UK number one single. Teamwork. It's Rain Me In. Sam Fender featuring Olivia Dean.

Riptides from Death Cab for Cutie. You can hear a new session with them on the show tomorrow, a performance from the band, and my interview with Ben Gibbard about their new album, I Built You a Tower, which also drops tomorrow. Make sure you tune in or subscribe to the World Cafe podcast so you don't miss it. 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

Hey, I'm Raina Duris on World Cafe. This is the part of the show where you get to dive into the vault for Live from the Archives. World Cafe is produced at WXPN in Philadelphia, and this band is a big Philly favorite. And in this song, they take you to their neighborhood where songwriter Scott McMicken was living at the time. When he mentions Baltimore, it is not the city. He's talking about Baltimore.

One of my favorite Black Keys tracks performed live for the World Cafe, Strange Times. Before that, a song Dan Auerbach of the Black Keys co-wrote with Dr. Dog, Shadow People. Both of those recorded for this show. That was your Live from the Archives for today. Now, Goose say this song is a surrendering to an ecstasy in all the chaos. It's from their new album, Big Modern, out next week, Good to Be.

Father John Misty is taking you on a 60s-inspired trip in this new track with his psychedelic harpsichord. On World Cafe, I'm Raina. Here's new Father John, The Payoff.

0: Maybe you heard Rat Boys mentioning Ringo Starr and Penny in the Lake. Before that, another Beatle, John Lennon, Watching the Wheels. That rolls you to the end of this edition of World Cafe. So nice to hang out with you and play you some tunes today. Big thanks to the public radio stations to bring you this show across the country and the team who make it happen. We produce this show at WXPN at the University of Pennsylvania in Philadelphia. My name is Raina Duras. 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
1: It is 12 noon Central, 11 a.m. Mountain. For Pray Public, I'm Dave Thompson. Even with a full ballot, Cass County election officials say turnout for early voting has been about average for a June election.
2: As of yesterday close, we had a total of 3,596 people vote at early voting.
1: Sarah Heinley is county finance director. She says election judges have been saying things are a bit slow at the five early voting sites. And when you compare it to other primary years,
2: it seems to be going as a typical June election.
1: Heinley says that on par pace is also being seen among those who are voting by absentee ballot.
2: We've got a total of 2,806 requests, and of those, 1,847 have been returned. Of course, right now we are taking in more than we're sending out.
1: Under state law, absentee ballots must be delivered to the courthouse by the close of polls election day. Early voting precincts are open from 11 a.m. to 7 p.m. Monday through Friday. Early voting will also take place Saturday from 11 to 5 at four of the five sites. The Fargo Dome location for early voting in Fargo will not be open on Saturday. A project to connect eastern and western power grids is proposed for parts of North Dakota and Montana. It's called the North Plains Connector. It is a high-voltage line that will run from Colstrip, Montana to south-central North Dakota, and it's designed to move power bidirectionally in response to power demand. Grid United and Elite are developing the line. They have filed with North Dakota's Public Service Commission to start the process. MDU and Minn Kota Power Cooperative have become members of the consortium. Mac McLennan is CEO of Minn Kota.
3: Is there some efficiencies in connecting systems together, and is that an option or an addition to just the idea that you have to build new power plants? And so as we grow economically, it is an alternative, I think, to just building power plants.
1: Construction on the North Plains Connector is expected to start in 2028, with it being in service by the year 2032. A project designed to replace a driveway and a fence near the governor's residence has been halted for the moment. A report from the North Dakota Monitor says construction crews stopped work after discovering human remains and fragments of a coffin near the residence. State officials say archaeologists with the State Historical Society were notified of the discovery and began investigating. Using ground-penetrating radar, the team believes it's identified nine additional grave sites in the project area and are working with state officials to determine next steps for the remains and future of the project. Construction has continued in areas not affected by the discovery. According to the Office of Management and Budget, the area where the remains were discovered was once part of Bismarck's first cemetery from 1873 to 1877. Many of the burials were reinterred to St. Mary's Cemetery and Fairview Cemetery in the 1880s. The governor's office did issue a statement saying Governor Armstrong, and we're quoting now, wants to ensure the remains are treated with the appropriate care and respect. The Cass County Sheriff's Office assisting the city of Harwood after reports of a black bear sighting near Park Drive on Monday morning. At this time, no additional sightings have been reported. The Sheriff's Office working with North Dakota Game and Fish to monitor and check areas throughout the community out of an abundance of caution and in the interest of public safety. Residents are encouraged to remain vigilant and be aware of their surroundings, as well as keep their garbage cans closed. Parents are also being encouraged to discuss the sighting with their children and about the importance of notifying adults if they see a bear and to stay away from it. Anyone who does see a bear is asked to call 911. So, the forecast for North Dakota, partly to mostly cloudy, isolated to scattered mainly afternoon thunderstorms south, highs low 70s to mid 80s. Tonight, mostly cloudy, chance of showers and isolated thunderstorms west and south, lows in the upper 40s to mid 50s. Partly cloudy for tomorrow, and the highs will be mid 70s to mid 80s. We'll see highs mid 80s to mid 90s on Saturday, upper 70s far west to low 90s Sunday, and upper 70s to mid 80s on Monday. This hour, Williston, mostly sunny, 64. Minot, sunny, 68. Minot Air Force Base, sunny, 68. Bismarck, Mandan, partly sunny, 73. Dickinson, partly sunny, 65. Heading and reporting, partly sunny, 62. Grand Forks, mostly sunny, 75. Grand Forks Air Force Base, mostly sunny, 75. Devil's Lake, sunny, 68. Fargo-Moorhead, sunny, 75. And Jamestown is reporting 73 and sunny. Warmest temperature in North Dakota is 75. That's at Fargo-Moorhead and Grand Forks. The coolest temperature right now is 62, and that's at Headinger. And for Prairie Public, I'm Dave Thompson. We'll have more news this afternoon during Main Street and during All Things Considered. Our time now is 12:06 Central, 11:06 Mountain. Prairie Public, telling the stories of North Dakota and the stories of our Prairie region. Thank you for listening. And thanks for your continued support.

0: Let's make a little noise with those pots and pans. That's NRBQ, the New Rhythm and Blues Quartet, and Shake, Rattle and Roll. Doug James and Sax Gordon teamed up on the saxophones before that. Started it off with Jimmy Thackeray and the Drivers. She's crazy about a saxophone. Oh, jeez. From his record called Dedicated to You, here's Big Sandy and the Fly Right Boys.
1: Yummy!

We appreciate you. Yes, we do. That's Delbert McClinton right there. And thank you, baby. Started it off with Big Sandy with Yumma Yumma, Pretty Mama. It heard from Tony Price, the one called 99 Pounds. Fun stuff. How did they ever meet up? I don't know. Here's Delbert McClinton on Into the Music.

What is it that makes your big head so hard anyway, Caledonia? Taj Mahal right there. That's from Taj's most recent recording, Savo, a nice record from Taj Mahal. That one originally recorded by this guy. Here's Louis Jordan.

Do get on, do get on, do get on, do get on, do get on, do get on, do get on, do get on, do get on, do get on, do get on, do get on, do get on, do get on, do get on, do get on, do get on, do get on, do get on, do get on, do get on, do get on, do get on, do get on, do get on, do get on, do get on, do get on, do get on, do get on, do get on, do get on, do get on, do get on, do get on, do get on, do get on, do get on, do get on, do get on, do get on, do get on, do get on, do get on, do get on, do get on, do get on, do get on, do get on, do get on, do get on, do get on, do get on, do get on, do get on, do get on, do get on, do get on, do get on, do get on, do get on, do get on, do get on, do get on, do get on, do get on, do get on, do get on, do get on, do get on, do get on, do get on, do get on, do get on, do get on, do get on, do get on, do get on, do get on, do get on, do get on, do get on, do get on, do get on, do get on, do get on, do get on, do get on, do get on, do get on, do get on, do get on, do get on, do get on, do

everybody. 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So let the good times roll.

B.B. King right there, the king of the blues himself, and Let the Good Times Roll. That's from his Salute to Louis Jordan. Put out a really a nice record paying tribute to one of his heroes. I'm Mike Olson. You're listening to Into the Music here on Prairie Public. Here's LaVey Smith and her Red Hot Skillet Liquors.

Oh, Doug James, right there. I want a little girl to call my own, and nothing wrong with that. That's one that T-Bone Walker recorded. Here's T-Bone.

0: Yeah.
1: Hey, that's all right. You got all of that.
0: Sure did. That's Doug Somm, an old T-Bone Walker tune, Papa Ain't Salty No More. Yeah, Doug Somm, fan of T-Bone Walker. He's a fan of James Brown as well. Here's James Brown from Messin' with the Blues.

James Brown. James, of course, spent time on the Chitlin' Circuit singing that rhythm and blues before he started doing funk. That's from a record called Messin' with the Blues. Hey, I'm going to Kansas City, honey. Yes, James Brown. Hope you're enjoying the music. You're listening to it here on Prairie Public. I'm Mike Olson. It's good to have you along. This is a group called Soul Live. Hey, they're doing something.

Samsaya there. That's what called stereotype. Hey, you don't want to stereotype people. You never know what they'll like. Here's Richard Hawley. He was in a band called Pulp. He's also made a number of good records on his own. Richard Hawley on Into the Music here on Prairie Public.

What happens if Richard Thompson sits in with Beau Soleil out of Louisiana? Well, you get something like that. Richard wrote that song and sits in with Beau Soleil. Was she a woman or a man? I don't know. Richard before that with Crash the Party and started it off with Richard Hawley. Tonight, the streets are ours. Hope you enjoy the music. You're listening to it here on Prairie Public. Here's Art Brut on Into the Music.

That is The National from their new record. The new record is called The First Two Pages of Frankenstein. That's one called the New Order T-shirt. Just reminiscing a little. Gaslight Anthem before that with The Old White Lincoln. And kicked it off with Art Brut and My Little Brother Just Discovered Rock and Roll. Yes, here's one that New Order first recorded. Frente, a group out of Australia, going to cover it for us. It's a bizarre love triangle.

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That's one called Brando. She can write a song. She can sing somebody else's song as well. Here's Lucy Dacus taking on one that Bruce Springsteen wrote and first recorded.

0: Yes. Mitch Ryder and the Detroit Wheels right there. The Devil with the Blue Dress On. Yes, how classic. Sam Roberts before that, Celebrating Detroit, 1967. All that great music coming out of the radio. And, yeah, fun stuff. I'm Mike Olson. You're listening to Into the Music here on Prairie Public. Here's one that was originally recorded by the Contours for Motown Records. Here's the Jake Isles Band.
1: All right, now, are you ready to get down? I said, are you ready for some rock and roll? Let's hear it, the Jake Isles Band.

little strategy there from the Jake Isles Band and Peter Wolf. Hey, first I look at the purse, you know, I have to know if she's going to be able to pay my way. Jake Isles Band, Joss Stone up next here on Prairie Public.

Sharon Jones and the Dap Kings. They were a lot of fun. She was just a bundle of energy. The Energizer Bunny, Sharon Jones, if you ever got to see her concert, she did not stop. Signed, sealed, and delivered, I'm yours. Sharon Jones and the Dap Kings. Eli, Paperboy Reed before that, and started that off with Joss Stone, a little super duper love. I'm Mike Olson. You're listening to Into the Music here on Prairie Public. Here are the Sacred Souls. Hey, I hope everything's going to work out.

Yeah, soulful little song from Lightnin' Malcolm right there, and one called Tell You Girl. The Sacred Souls before that, and hey, it might be easier said than done. Here's a band out of Brooklyn, the Menahan Street Band. This is one called Home Again.

Tommy James and the Shondells right there in Crystal Blue Persuasion. Another of those great songs that made the AM radio back in the day. Menahan Street Band before that from their record Make the Road by Walking. And we listen to one called Home Again. I'm Mike Olson. You're listening to Into the Music here on Prairie Public. Here's another classic record from late 60s. Here's a group called Love.

That is Love, and one called Alone Again Or. Krung Bin draws on so many different influences, late 60s, early 70s, psychedelic rock. You hear a little Jefferson Airplane in some of their music. They draw on music from Thailand, from around the world, really. Here's Krung Bin. This one called Evan Finds the Third Room.

That is Foxygen right there, and one called San Francisco. Jefferson Airplane came out of San Francisco. We listened to the Plastic Fantastic Lover from Jefferson Airplane, and started that off with Krong Bin, and one called Evan Finds the Third Room. Hope you enjoy the music. You're listening to it here on Prairie Public. They record for Easy Eye Sounds Records, Dan Arbach's label. Here's Hermanos Gutierrez, and one called Hermosa Drive.

Hey, everybody knows that the game is fixed. That's Jim Burns doing one that Leonard Cohen wrote. Everybody knows. The Eagles before that with the Hotel in California. Leonard Cohen wrote Everybody Knows. Here's Leonard Cohen. Hey, it's almost like the blues.

was almost like the blues. It was almost like the blues. I have to die a little.

father says I'm chosen. My mother says I'm not. I listen to their story.

But I've had the invitation that a sinner can't refuse, and it's almost like salvation.

That is Nora Jones at the very beginning of Nora's career. That's from the Living Room Sessions, a little club in New York City. That one called I've Got to See You Again. That ended up on her first record. Leonard Cohen before that from Popular Songs. Hey, It's Almost Like the Blues. And I began the set with Jim Burns. Hey, Everybody Knows. That's another one that Leonard wrote. I hope you are enjoying the music. You're listening to it here on Prairie Public. The show is called Into the Music. I'm Mike Olson, and great to have you along. She plays the violin. This is one called A Blue Groove. Here's Eileen Ivers.

That's one called Baby Wants Kisses. Anna Bubula. That's from the record Greek Fire. Robert Plant before that with Carrie Fire. And start that off with Eileen Ivers and one called A Blue Groove. You're listening to Into the Music here on Prairie Public. Bob Dylan started working with Scarlett Riviera on a record called Desire. Here's Bob.

Bob Dylan, Scarlett Rivera, Emmylou Harris from Desire. One more cup of coffee. You're tuned to Prairie Public, your news, music, and information service. I'm Mike Olson. It's good to have you along. Here's Rodrigo y Gabriela.

When Doves Cry. That is Patti Smith doing one that Prince, of course, wrote. When Doves Cry. That's from Patti's record called 12 of her favorite songs by other songwriters. Rodrigo y Gabriela borrowing a melody from Prince. We listen to Metavolution from them. And also heard from Anna Bubula. That one called Baby Wants Kisses, that taken from their record, Greek Fire. Interesting music from that group. That's out on Shanaki Records. Robert Plant, we listen to one called Carry Fire. I'll Carry Fire for You. And began the set with Eileen Ivers. And that is one called Blue Groove from Eileen. I'm Mike Olson. You're listening to Into the Music here on Prairie Public. Hope you're enjoying the music. These are the Police.

That is Patty Larkin right there. That one called Time Was. Patty Larkin, fine songwriter and very fine guitar player as well. The Zombies with The Time of the Season, and started that off with music from The Police. Patty Larkin, a great guitarist. So is this guy. Here's Bruce Colburn. This is from a record that Bruce did called Speechless, featuring just his instrumental talents. This one called Mistress of Storms.

That's Boss Skaggs right there. That's one called The Last Tango on 16th Street, inspired by his home, San Francisco, right there and what he'd see on the streets. Madeline Peru before that with Hey Sweet Man, and also heard from Bruce Coburn, one called Ma Just Wants to Barrel House All Night Long, that taken from his record Night Vision. Hope you enjoy the music. This group comes out of Los Angeles. These are the Blue Hotel.

Small Change got rained on with his own 38. Nobody flinched down by the arcade. The marquees weren't weeping, they went stark raving mad. And the cabbies were the only ones that really had it made. His cold trousers were twisted, and the siren's high and shrill. And crumpled in his fist was a $5 bill. And the naked mannequins with their Cheshire grins, and our raconteurs and roustabouts said, "Buddy, come on in, cause the dreams ain't broken down here. Nah, they're walking with a limp."

and the burglar alarm's been disconnected, and a newsman starts to rattle, and the cops are telling jokes about some whorehouse in Seattle, and the fire hydrants plead the Fifth Amendment, and the furniture's bargains galore, but the blood is by the jukebox on an old linoleum floor. And what a hot rain on 42nd Street. Now the umbrellas ain't got a chance. And the newsboy's a lunatic with stains on his pants. Cause small change got rained on with his own 38s. No one's gone over to close his eyes. And there's a racing form in his pocket. Circled blue boys in the thigh. And the cashier at the clothing store didn't say why. The siren tears the night in half. Someone lost his wallet. Well, it's surveillance of assailants, if that's what you want to call it. The whores hike up their skirts and fish for drugstore prophylactics. But the mouths cut just like razor blades, and their eyes are like stilettos, and a radiator's steaming, and her teeth are in a wreck. Nah, she won't let you kiss her, but what the hell do you expect? And the gypsies are tragic, and if you wanna buy perfume, well, I'll bark you down like carnies, sell you Christmas cards in June. But small change got rain.

Baseball cards or overcoats or dreams. Some of the hosing down the sidewalk and it's only in his teens. Cause small change got rained on with his own 38. And a fistful of dollars can't change that. And someone copped his watch fob. And someone got his ring. And a newsboy got his pork pie Stetson hat. And a tuberculosis old man at the Nelson wheeze and cough. And someone will head south.

That is Holly Cole right there. That's from a record called Temptation, The Songs of Tom Waits. That's an invitation to the blues. Hey, Small Change got wasted with his own 38. Tom Waits doing that for us. Tom also wrote a song that we heard by the Blue Hawaiians with a jockey full of bourbon. Yes. Here's a group called Twin Danger and Pointless Satisfaction.

Saxophonist Michael Brecker right there. Hey, you don't know what love is until you know the meaning of the blues. Here's Mark Kozelek on Into the Music.

Great song. Madeline Peyrou doing that for us. Written in part by Charlie Chaplin. That one called Smile. Started it off with Mark Kozelek with Send In the Clowns. Here's Ryan Adams. This is one called La Cienega, Just Smiled.

0: Thank you.
1: Yeah, great Van Morrison medley right there. It's all in the game, and now you know what they're writing about. Started that set off with La Cienega Just Smiled, Ryan Adams, who I'd said obviously been listening to Van, and a great song there from Ryan. Also heard Here Comes the Night, Van Morrison. That's taken from Van's record called Hey, It's Too Late.

The great jazz pianist Horace Silver right there. That's one called A Song for My Father. Oh, yeah. Remember that one? Steely Dan were great fans of Horace Silver as well.

Steve Winwood in the band right there. That is one called A Different Light. It's funny how things look different in a different light. Susan Werner before that with A Man I Used to Love, and heard from Steely Dan, borrowing from the intro from Horace Silver's Song for My Father. Yeah, great song from Steely Dan. Ricky, don't lose that number. Yes, jazz guys. Here's a great jazz saxophonist. His name is Michael Brecker. This is one called Quiet City.

That's Paul Simon and the group Stuff, taken from his record One Trick Pony. Hey, it was late in the evening. That was a record that also provided the soundtrack to a movie of the same name, One Trick Pony. Cornell Dupree with Eric Gale were the guitarists in the group Stuff. We listen to Plain Old Blues from Cornell Dupree. I'm Mike Olson. You're listening to Into the Music here on Prairie Public. Hope you're enjoying the music. One of the great jazz trumpeters, big part of Blue Note Records early sound. Here's Lee Morgan. This is one called The Sidewinder.

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1: Jose Gonzalez refuses to go gently into that good night on his latest album. Taking its name from the famous Dylan Thomas poem Against the Dying of the Light, Jose's new album looks at humanity's future during this critical moment in time.
2: I'm sort of fast-forwarding where AI is like the most intelligent entity and we're the ones in cages.
1: Will it be used to help or hurt? Will it be the downfall of humanity? The Swedish singer-songwriter dug into the technology, including working with a human studio to make an AI-generated music video, and he experimented with ChatGPT to write one of the songs on the album.
2: I've been trying out different AI models, and they were crap until they weren't.
1: Find out if he's sold on it, though. Jose Gonzalez joins us for conversation and live performances. I'm Kaleo. This is World Cafe. You know, I was really surprised by my conversation with Jose because the debate around artificial intelligence has felt extremely binary at this point. But there is still plenty to learn, good and bad. Conversation just a few minutes away, but first, here is 10,000 Maniacs.

From NPR, it's World Cafe. Hi, I'm Stephen Caleo. Jose Gonzalez is a self-professed humanist who over the course of his career has made extremely human-sounding music. With just his voice and a nylon-stringed guitar, Gonzalez wrings emotion out of songs like Heartbeats or Killing for Love. It's a very organic feeling. So when I found out his new album was an urgent call to preserve the light of humanity, I thought the Swedish singer was putting out a record condemning AI and any number of the growing risks to our species and planet. But like Jose's music, it's not so simple. Against the Dying of the Light is concerned with the fate of humanity and wrestles with the technology that got us to this place. Will it be used to cure diseases and build a better world? Or will it be our downfall? In our conversation, the former scientist talks about his decision to experiment with AI, including co-writing a song with ChatGPT, and he makes a compelling case for why that's harmless compared to what could happen next. Our session gets underway with a live performance of the title track, taped in front of a studio audience. Here's Against the Dying of the Light, Jose Gonzalez on World Cafe.

0: recorded live in Philadelphia. It's Jose Gonzalez with Against the Dying of the Light. And it's the title track to his fifth studio album, which is available now. Our old friend, Jose Gonzalez, is our guest today. I'm Kaleo. This is World Cafe. Welcome back. So good to talk to you.
1: Thank you. Happy to be back here. It's great.
0: How's life treating you? How are things?
1: Pretty good. Just arrived to the States and did first show yesterday. So trying out lots of new songs, and the audience was amazing. So had a good start.
0: That's a good start to the first show. And we just heard the title track to the new album, and famously a line from the Dylan Thomas poem, "Do Not Go Gentle Into That Good Night." Mm. Can you tell me why you were thinking about that poem, why you wanted that to be the title of the song and ultimately title of the album?
1: Well, I was writing that song, and I sort of stumbled upon that sentence midway and recognized it while I was writing it and felt like I don't care where it comes from, it just fits very well here. And later, of course, I checked up the poem. I recognized the rage against the dying of the light. So don't go gentle into that good night. And thinking about how you shouldn't just accept death, you should try to to fight it. And the song, my song is I'm thinking about humanity and how we should try to avoid extinction. So very dramatic. And it felt right to have that sentence there. And it also fit the album as a whole, because it's not only the topic of humanity and the risks, catastrophic or extinction risks, but also about enlightenment values and how I try to be someone who pushes for humanism, for reason and science, and for progress in the sort of Steven Pinker type of way, where I feel like we've done a lot of things that led us here that are amazing and great. We should ask what we are doing good. Yeah. And if you see some backlash, that's the part where I feel like we should fight against those backlashes.
0: Yeah, well, we are at a very interesting moment in time, so much so that when you were talking about this album, you almost said, I hope these songs age badly. Yeah. Can you tell us why that was the case?
1: Yeah, I mean, I think on one end, the sort of enlightenment values part, I'm guessing that things will continue to go well in a sort of like jagged way.
0: It's so not line goes straight.
1: Not always upwards, but sometimes downwards. Mm-hmm. But that's probably going to be okay in the long run, I am hoping. Mm-hmm. But the more specific thing that I was thinking about was AI and sort of uncontrollable superintelligence that might lead to humans becoming obsolete. And so in my mind, I'm guessing that we might solve this next couple of years, and then this song and this album will age badly because I was one of the Luddites.
0: You know, we've had a lot of artists in the last year sit in this chair and we talk about the concept of AI, but it is a very specific niche of AI, which is the LLMs and the generative AI. But I want to be clear. You're talking about AI as the existential, not the 5% so many people are currently fixated on. Yeah.
1: Yeah. I mean, there's different. I'm not an AI expert, but I think it's good to distinguish between narrow AI, mm-hmm. The type of AI that drives you around, that soon, in the type of AI that solves 3D structures of proteins. Mm-hmm. There's narrow AI, tool AI is another. Mm-hmm. Word, but then there's the AGI, the race towards AGI, an intelligence that is general, that may be agentic also, that can do lots of stuff, and so the CEOs themselves are saying like we should maybe have some sort of like get together or regulation before we do the self improvement, like letting AI build the next. Yes, and then maybe you have a runaway sort of intelligence that might not have us in mind.
0: Taking a step back, can you talk about maybe some of the musical decisions that you made for this record?
1: Yeah, I mean, I had the 20th anniversary of the first album, and I did some shows with that one, and felt right to go back to basics, rehearse and rehearse and rehearse with just one guitar, and see how far it got me. I made almost the whole album in that way, just one guitar and vocals. And it feels like that's my core style. Mm-hmm. So no drum machines on this one, but I did sort of switch from just one vocal to more vocals and lots of vocals. So I put my producer's hat after a while and try to see how the album can become more interesting. So I have lots of harmonies and a couple of songs.
0: Not just on your vocals though, right? Like in terms of using the guitar, you layer the guitar. Is that the right way to describe it?
1: Yeah. The Forever Dusk is one of the songs where I was struggling with the guitar playing and it felt, this sounds pretty good. But then I just tried two takes at the same time and panned them out. And all of a sudden it sounded more like a conversation between two guitars around a campfire. By the end of the recording phase, I usually sort of allow myself to do other stuff.
0: If you're just joining us on World Cafe, Jose Gonzalez is my guest. We're talking about his new album, Against the Dying of the Light. In the arc of the album, how does the song Losing Game fit in?
1: Yeah, it fits in musically as one of the Western African styled riff songs. Mm-hmm. So I've been doing that since my second album, that I've been inspired by music from Mali especially, and this is one of those. On the album we're using a lot of delays and echoes inspired by dub music, and it's been part of the live show to do that. Thematically it's a song where I'm thinking, if you think about the chimpanzees, they were in the forest and then all of a sudden they're in cages, and we're the sort of the smart ape that put them in cages. And I'm sort of fast forwarding where AI is like the most intelligent entity, and we're the ones in cages. So I'm thinking, a losing game. It's about the tragedy of the commons dilemma, where you might have everyone is doing stuff that seems right to them, but all of a sudden we're not seeing the big picture, and we're basically building our own cages. So that's the theme of that song. Yeah.
0: We would love to hear it.
1: Yeah.
0: It's Jose Gonzalez here on World Cafe.

Recorded live in Philly, it's Jose Gonzalez with Joy. Can't help but sing here on World Cafe. It's a song from his new album, Against the Dying of the Light. You had a co-writer on that song.

0: jokingly, I said in my first documentary that it would be nice to have a writer just like Elton John had his lyric writer. I mean, so I've been trying out different AI models, and they were crap until they weren't, and I got really surprised. So the way that I was working was to have my demo, mm-hmm. I had my melody, I knew how many syllables I wanted approximately, I knew where the rhymes should be, and I started trying the different AI systems, and all of a sudden it was able to not only rhyme at the right place, have the right amount of syllables, but also make pretty good poetry. And in my opinion, and all of a sudden I could use that. So I prompted maybe 20 versions, did some editing, wrote my own sentences, of course. I wouldn't allow myself to only use the AI. But yeah, so it's a collaboration, the first sort of text collaboration that I've tried. And it felt right for the theme of the album have that sort of a song where I'm sort of collaborating in a way that's trying to have some sort of like reconciliation with the future that seems to be coming.
1: Do you think you'll use it again?
0: In this case I wanted to have because I have this doomy side of the album, and I wanted to quickly calibrate to something in between doomy and so doomy Luddite versus naive techno optimist.
1: Yeah,
0: and that's why I felt like it was important to use it a bit more like an experiment than. But I probably use it again. But I think in my case, I'm gonna be very upfront with my audience when I use it or I don't.
1: Yeah,
0: because I think that's the part where many people get angry. Like they hear a song and then like, but this wasn't a human sing.
1: Here's I think the sort of bigger question from my seat, because of the number of musicians who sat across from me and said it's a deal breaker, it's a non-negotiable, they're pretty hard line to it. What do you say to those artists who have taken that absolutely, I don't want it in my music, I don't even want to think about it. Is it worth trying to talk to those people?
0: Yeah, it depends what you want to talk about. I think just writing music, doing culture, without any choosing the tools that you want to use, that's what I do. I stick to my nylon string guitar. I'm not going to touch an electric guitar
1: right.
0: when I'm writing for my solo stuff. But what I want to do is with this album is to reach out and with the sort of there are different levels of concern, and you have the one with lots of job loss and might lead to social unrest. But above that, you have the extinction risk. And on that ladder of different risks, the theme of being concerned with music, AI making music or having artists using AI in their art, I think that comes pretty further down on the concern list. I'm not going to dismiss people that are sort of angry, but I want to calibrate their views.
1: You're listening to World Cafe. Jose Gonzalez is my guest. Against the Dying of the Light is his new album. And this is the song that opens the record. We're going to close with the song that opens the record. Cyclical thinking here. Introduces the major themes of the album. Can you tell me, was this the first song you started writing for this record?
0: It wasn't the first one, but it was one of the first ones. And pretty quickly, I felt like, okay, this riff is fat.
1: Oh, it's so good. It's like a perfect way to start it.
0: it set the tone for the album. Being a bit of a contrast, it's similar to the last album, but it sets a contrast in a good way.
1: Beautiful. We would love to hear it. It's Jose Gonzalez here on World Cafe.

0: Recorded live in Philadelphia, it's Jose Gonzalez. His new album is available now. It is called Against the Dying of the Light. Jose, thank you so much for joining us here today on World Cafe.
1: Thank you so much.
0: Jose Gonzalez, everyone.

Welcome back. It's World Cafe. I'm Kaleo. Yeah, that was different. That was not what I expected when I went into that conversation. But I appreciate Jose's candor and honesty and his viewpoint, his perspective, even though I disagree with it. But hey, that happens sometimes. Let's get back into music with Ye. By the way, thanks to our producer, Miguel Perez, for his work on the session. And if you want to see video of that performance and conversation, you can find it on our YouTube channel at World Cafe. Now back to what I was saying. Yeah. Here's Burning.

Coming soon to World Cafe, we'll be speaking with Monrovia, who performed that song Heavy Foot off his debut album Bloodline. Like I said, coming soon, and he's one of a kind. We're back in a minute with some blue-eyed soul out of Liverpool when we get back to World Cafe.

Welcome back to World Cafe. I am Kaleo. Man, when I saw this guy sing for the first time, it kicked my butt. Debut album from MT Jones hits you with some Liverpudlian blue eye soul on his debut album, Joy. The song is called I Don't Understand.

0: Noah Kahan wraps up this edition of World Cafe with the song Doors. It's from his latest album, The Great Divide. Thanks to our affiliates nationwide. You make this show possible, and we produce this program from WXPN at the University of Pennsylvania in Philadelphia. Until we meet again in sound and time, I'm Stephen Kaleo. This has been World Cafe from NPR.
1: 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And by the estate of Joan B. Kroc, whose bequest serves as an enduring investment in the future of public radio and seeks to help NPR produce programming that meets the highest standards of public service in journalism and cultural expression.
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0: From NPR, this is World Cafe. Hey, I am Kaleo. Sabrina Teitelbaum performs as Blonde Shell, and on her new single, she channels a few different musical eras.
3: Give me some good.
0: The song is called Heart Has to Work So Hard. You'll hear it today from Blonde Shell. And we'll also take you to the club from recent Los Angeles transplant Arlo Parks on the song Beams. Plus, live from the archives, a couple of Daves. Burn. And Gray.
4: Please forgive me if I act a little strange.
0: And maybe we'll find some time for another David as well. Join us, won't you? This is World Cafe. Steady on. Sean Colvin gets us going in the right direction on World Cafe.